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15: On the night before Halloween in 1975, 15-year-old Martha Moxley was murdered in the Tony Bellhaven neighborhood of Greenwich, Connecticut. She was rich and beautiful and loved by all who knew her. For decades, despite intense media scrutiny, police failed to make an arrest. In 2000, 25 years after Martha's murder, her one-time neighbor, Michael Skakel, was arrested. He'd been 15, like her, at the time of the crime. He was also a cousin of the Kennedys.
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15: 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I read the articles. 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My name is Andrew Goldman. 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I got involved in this case in 2015. 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
18: The Royals, the Murdochs, the Kardashians. 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
26: We might be doing a podcast of Friends rewatches.
4: Maybe we could be doing that. Yeah. How about a big World Cup bold prediction on the eve of the United States' first
26: game? Let's get it on.
4: Now, yep. We talked about this. Bold for the United States. They're going to want to get out big. They score at least one goal in the first 10 minutes tomorrow against Paraguay.
26: Over-under's 2.5 goals for the game.
4: I love the over. But they score in the first 10 minutes. This is what their identity is in the World Cup. They like to get out fast. Now, Klinsmann, Brian, they like to get out that goal and then we're going to sit on this for the next 85 minutes and it doesn't work out.
26: What's that beep sound? It's them parking a bus.
4: Beep. But they'll get out to a big start tomorrow. Now, you want a big, bold prediction, a surprise team that can make a run to the semifinals.
26: Okay.
4: Much in the vein of Steph Curry's run with Davidson in the NCAA tournament, thinking about here's a great player on a team that very rarely does well that we talk about, but just so happens to be that special a guy. Remember, he nearly led them all the way into the Final Four in his run before he went to the Warriors. Give me Norway because they have the best striker in the world. Erling Haaland is unstoppable. Anybody see all big soccer fans they're listening right now going, oh yeah, the guy's been terrific for Man City for the last few years. 6'5", 200 pounds, the guy is absolutely unstoppable. He is the best striker in the world. He scores a goal a game. And for Norway, and to hear a lot about what they talk about, us having the golden generation now, the best generation mm-hmm. we've had, they say the same thing in Norway, which hasn't been in the World Cup, I think, since the early 1700s.
26: That's when they built warship they came over.
4: This is not a group that they're probably going to win because France is probably going to win the group. But you want to say, hey, who's it? They can get out of this group mm-hmm. easily as the second team out of the group. And Haaland is that good. And if you're talking about a goal a game and this is what he can do, he can be the breakout star of the World Cup where now the average sports fan is going to learn who he is, not just the average soccer fan. Give me Norway as your surprise team with a run to the semifinals.
26: They should run more from that video and photo shoot that they did with Channing Tatum dressed actually as Vikings. It was pretty sweet. -900 to qualify from the group, +275 to win it. For those that haven't watched this guy, go just grab a supercut of his highlights. For years I listened to you and then, I wanted all your Jets fans to hug you because you would say, how is Gronkowski that open? It became, how is Kelsey that open? Haaland's the same thing. It's just such an easy stride into space, creating space, offset pieces. It's just unfair. He's
4: unstoppable one-on-one because the defenders are all so much smaller and he creates space. And it's like you have to gamble if you're going to get the ball from
26: him. Right, that big sweep with his leg. It's one move and he's gone. I was going to go Japan.
4: Oh,
26: 13 returning players. They won their group back in 2022. They've got a couple of injuries. But if we're talking long shot potential here, they're 55-1. Go back to Norway for a second. 30-1, 12-1 to reach the finals. Japan, 25-1. Again, they've performed well in the early rounds. These last few World Cups haven't been able to get over. But perhaps this is the team.

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9: Just before midnight on Saturday, February 19th, 2005, Danielle Imbeau and her friend Richard Patron left a crowded Philadelphia bar. The two 30-somethings planned to walk to Richard's truck and drive home, but they never made it.
10: It does not make sense. 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
9: Those same questions frustrated law enforcement. The FBI called it murder for hire.
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13: Both of them weren't the target. One of them was the target. The other one was wrong place, wrong time.
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10: He's your son. 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
9: What happened to Danielle and Richard?
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16: The Hurricanes took care of business at home.
17: And this one is over. We don't get the official horn. Now we do. Carolina, 4-2 winners in game five. They take a 3-2 series lead. And we will talk to you in Sin City. I know they like gold out there, but a big piece of silver is waiting for Carolina.
16: You heard it all on the Hurricanes radio network. That game six will be on Sunday. At the FIFA World Cup, out of Group A, South Korea took the lead in the 80th minute and held on to defeat Czechia 2-1. Mexico defeated South Africa 2-0. The USA will take on Paraguay on Friday at 9 Eastern, and you can catch all the action on Fox TV. In baseball, the Dodgers took down the Pirates 8-6. Shohei Ohtani hit his 13th home run of the season, but left in the seventh inning due to left knee inflammation. I'm Monsi Bolaños.
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16: I would say the first overall disappointment in the Stanley Cup final came last night. And a big reason why is because of the play of Carter Hart. I'm not backing down from that. And Jonathan Davis joins the program now, VSiN senior NHL betting analyst at VSiN.com. We can spend time talking about him for 2 hours probably. Do you think he's good enough on Sunday night to force this thing to go back to Raleigh for a game seven?
10: 100%. Not concerned. Not at all.
16: He's only allowed four goals in every game for the first time in the history of the sport.
10: I understand. The guys in front of him are pretty bad. He's also made some huge stops in this series. Huge. I mean, look, we talked about it one of the previous times I was on. Game two, double overtime, Jordan Martinook, game was over right there. Big stop. Taylor Hall, breakaway, down 3-1, kept them in that game. They got it back to 3-3. Made a big stop on Jarvis last night. I mean, the team, look, he had the stall deflected goal, not putting that on him. The second goal,
17: was horrendous.
10: That was bad.
17: Yes.
10: That was bad. But the other goals, not putting on Carter Hart. Now, conversely, Brandon Bussey's been really good. I heard you guys talking about it earlier with Eddie O. He's been really good. And I think Vegas is a little messed up in trying to adjust to him. I mean, they talked about the fact that they've got to go back and do what they did against Anaheim. They've got to get more guys to the net. They're making it a little too easy on him. But even so, he made a couple of big saves last night, did Bussey.
17: Making the change is a reason they have the lead in the series, and it also almost stole them a game. How sometimes it can wake the team up as well. And as we said earlier, I compared it to C.J. Stroud in the playoffs. Mm-hmm. What does he have to do to get pulled now? Apparently nothing.
10: No.
17: Because we have yelling at Johnny Lazarus asking the question.
10: Look, what he did, though, I will say, what he did with Johnny Lazarus and the media yesterday was more of a matter. I'm sure that he has said the same thing to his guys privately. And what he did was he put it out there publicly and let it go viral and let his team hear that what he is saying privately, he's saying publicly. He's coaching. That's what he is doing. That's what he's doing.
17: 2-0 Carolina Sunday, 9 minutes in. Do you pull him?
16: There's no tomorrow.
17: There's no tomorrow.
10: I don't think so.
16: I don't. Okay.
10: I mean, look, okay. If the goals are ugly, yes.
17: Okay, so he's not coming back. Throw your suggestion out.
16: Oh, Tortorella's not coming back.
10: Right.
16: So, right? Does the front office have to step in?
10: The front office already stepped in.
16: And they said, what, we're cool with Hart?
10: Yeah, 100%. This is their guy. Yeah.
16: So what do they say if they lose game six and he allows four or five goals?
10: I think it depends on
16: we're going to ride or die with Carter Hart the entire time? Unacceptable.
10: 100%.
16: I mean, that's ridiculous. I love the front office. I was going to argue that it's the best organization in all of sports.
10: Uh-huh. I mean,
16: this is a red flag to me.
10: I still look back to the Oilers' days with Grant Fuhr. He was giving up four or five goals in playoff games. Not four. I understand, not four games in a row. But that's this series. Like, we did not expect that we were going to get 33 goals through four games. The nature of the way this series has played out, they're trading chances, and they're hanging both goalies out to dry.
17: Everything they're going to say, mm-hmm. I have a comeback for. Because we just saw it with Carolina. Well, the time off. Bussey hadn't played since April 14th.
16: Right.
17: Well, he's our guy. Well, they hung Freddie out to dry, all this. And this is, now they're up a 3-2 lead.
16: Sure, right.
17: I can't believe how stubborn they're going to be here. Mm-hmm. And I think the goalie who showed up against Utah is now showing up here in the Stanley Cup Finals with Hart's play.
10: The goalie that showed up maybe the first two games, he was really good the rest of that series. He was very good.
17: Well, plenty of people wanted him pulled.
10: I understand.
17: No, that happened too. How do you feel about your stall ticket and giving that out 100-1?
10: I love it.
17: Can you believe this? Yeah. From 500-1 before the series starts, 175-1 at FanDuel, during game four, and now minus 120. Have you ever seen anything like this?
10: No. I mean, I was trying to even think back to McDavid from last year. Like, on, you know, he was like major plus, and then wasn't he like a big minus as we got towards?
17: Okay, yeah.
10: Like, it went the other, I mean.
16: Something just popped into my head.
10: Yeah.
16: The Paolo Banchero draft.
10: Oh, right.
16: On draft day, when the Woj bomb dropped on X.
10: Yes.
16: At like 5:45 Pacific time in the morning, and Woj said, it's firm, it's going to be the kid who went to Houston, right? Jabari Smith,
17: yeah.
16: Going to be number one overall. And that just, the market just took off on that because whatever Woj said was the gospel and Paolo went number one.
10: I mean, the thing is like, you know, Marner, unless Marner goes crazy, he's not going to win it if they lose. There's just, that narrative's gone.
16: Okay.
10: So if you're looking at Carolina right now, like, I mean, Ehlers has been really good. He's got 8 points in this series. He is third on the team with 17 points. So it's Hall 18, Blake 18, Ehlers 17, Stankoven 15. Now, if Stankoven, he's another guy. Look, if he scores in game six and again, or, you know, he's either 10-0 in the games that he has scored, I could see a case. But, I mean, what Stahl is doing is crazy.
16: And you think that's like voters will just love the story as well and run with that?
10: Yeah. I mean, okay. Look, I do. I don't.
16: Here's another one. Sorry to interrupt. Yeah. Another one may have been way late in the year, NFL a couple years ago, Joe Flacco comeback player of the year.
18: 100-1.
10: Yeah.
16: When he was 100?
10: Yeah.
18: Yeah. But this is five.
16: No, I understand. Yeah. This is
18: five games.
16: Yeah, I get it.
18: 500-1 to -120. Up there now, you can also bet points leader, goals leader at Pauley Market and get in on the action with the free $50 code Buzz at Pauley Market. 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The menu's incredible. And bet game six on Sunday. So every game has gone over 5.5.
10: Yeah.
18: There you got the 5.5 at FanDuel and Boyd. Still a 5.5 for game six. How are we attacking game six Sunday?
10: Well, not a lot of stuff is out. But my plan would be Ehlers for an assist. He's got five in the last two games. He's at +140. Stahl, we're still getting at +330 for a goal. Mm. DraftKings had that.
18: Uh-huh.
10: Stahl shots. I mean, I laddered him one over 1.5, over 2.5 last game. That was a nice winner. Big plus money. You know,
18: is? What's the price on that?
10: For what?
18: 1.5 to 1.5.
10: I don't know. It was +170 over 2.5 in game five.
18: Okay.
10: For Stahl.
18: Okay.
10: So he hit three, and I think he had like 10 attempts that night. I'd look at Eichel for an assist. It's -135, like right now on the Vegas side. But the over 5.5, like if you can get it, you got to take it. I mean, there's no reason not to.
16: The juice is in what kind of neighborhood?
10: I got
16: there?
10: -128.
16: 128.
10: Yeah.
16: What about the overall goalie saves here?
18: I got to go Carter Hart under again. Every game stayed under. Right? The only one you lost was because double overtime beat you.
16: It's still 26.5.
18: Yeah.
16: And there is a possibility here. I know what you're saying about him, and this is it. This is their guy. What if Carolina sticks him for two or three early on, and they yank him, and then you're sitting on under 26.5, and you're dancing in the streets?
10: Well, yeah, and the other thing is that if you like Carolina, you know, and they pull the goalie, that could also hurt you too. Like, there's no reason why they couldn't pull the goalie, you know, 8 minutes left in the game if they're down by two. The other one I like, and if you can get it, you know, I've been playing this one throughout, is both teams +2.5 goals and either both teams to score two or
16: over 4.5,
10: or over 4.5. That's what I've been playing, the over 4.5. And that was +103 last game. I mean, that's been...
16: Yeah, we have not had a single game. Yeah,
10: I had to sweat that one out. Like, I was when Vegas pulled the goalie, that was.
16: But that has cash every game.
10: Every
16: game.
10: Yeah.
18: What'd you think of Tortorella guaranteeing a win?
10: Well, it's like Messier. What's he going to say? Like, big deal. So what happens? Like, the worst that happens is, oh, sorry, we lost. Like, no one's going to vilify for him.
18: Messier was iconic, though.
10: Yeah,
18: and
10: I
18: understand. He had the hat trick in the next game.
10: But I love the fact that he kept his. He says he's keeping his suit. Like, the worst thing that happens is he's going to have to, you know, a little FedEx bill coming his way.
18: Give him my clothes here.
10: Give him my clothes. I did ask a couple other coaches, and they said no. Their suits are with them because they didn't bring enough clothes.
16: Oh, did you really? Yeah, okay. All right.
18: That was good.
10: Yeah.
16: All right, so we are going to get a game seven.
10: I hope so. I'd like, because, you know, there's nothing better. Look, I can't wait. I'll be honest with you. Like, I'm not a big basketball guy, but I'm watching what's going outside at Stadium Swim just right now for the soccer. And I remember last week for the NBA, for the Knicks game, like, it's going to be bonkers out here. I can't wait for tomorrow also for just the NBA.
16: No doubt about it. Overall, your best bet on the game would be what then?
10: I mean, over five and a half. I mean, that's one that everybody can take. Like, the other, you know, some of the other ones aren't available. But over 5.5.
16: How about over 1.5 for the first period?
10: Sure. I mean, okay. but it wouldn't shock me. Like, we had 0-0 and then it went banana sandwich. But over 5.5 -128. I mean,
16: yeah, we had a goal in the first 10 again too.
10: Yeah.
18: Yeah. Yeah, but two first periods have stayed under.
10: Yeah.
16: That's true.
18: But that's just, I'm with you. The way to attack would be the game, because you got the elimination empty net scenario too.
10: Right.
18: And he comes out, he stays out. What's the difference?
10: Right.
18: I don't care if we lose by 2, 3, 4 goals.
10: Right.
18: Uh-huh. Just keep him out. Yeah.
10: But look, here's the other thing, like, that what someone said to me that's close with the team regarding Hart. He said, if you told me before the playoffs that we're going to be in a game six with him, we'll take it.
16: Man,
10: I get
16: man.
18: It's CJ Stroud all
10: but
18: over.
10: But you know what, though?
18: Just say I'm not pulling him. But just say there's nothing he can do.
16: Right.
10: But this is also maybe just as much an indictment maybe on Aiden Hill and a lot
16: I
10: of
16: guess
10: confidence.
16: It has to be, right?
10: Right.
16: It has to be.
10: Yeah.
16: All right. Well, enjoy the game on Sunday night. Yeah. Thanks for popping in, man.
10: Thanks.
16: Good to see you again. John, read them all the time at VSiN.com, by the way. Those best bets, which we're going to get to next with the In-Pocket Plays here on VSiN.
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29: 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If his girlfriend was not up,
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0: games are a burial, a blowout, a human lock. You can bet your children's, unborn children's children on these games.
1: I was so good that whenever I bet, I could change the odds for every bookmaker in the country.
2: All right, bad luck continues. The Wings game died WNBA in the fourth quarter. That stayed under, and Reese has been on fire offensively. She's been great on the rebounds, but you cannot grab a rebound when you give up 104 points. Stunned by that. So she had nine. She stays under her rebounds, but I think that's the best game she's played offensively in her short career. 25, 17, and 18 points going back for Reese.
3: They got, do I recall this? They got blown out, did they not?
2: Yeah.
3: Yeah, they got smoked.
2: Don't get stops. High scoring night in the WNBA as well. To the Pending, Champagne to lead in threes, plus 270. He has fallen off a cliff the last couple of games, and OG has been the man. He is now minus 450 to lead that. Wemby, the favorite, most rebounds right now, and it was $1.50 before the series. Big body Brunson, 20-plus points in every game, plus 240. So far, so good. Here's your big boy, OG, finals MVP, 40-1, down to 2-1. Can he get it done? Brian Windhorst, Tim Bontemps, ESPN, Zach Lowe. OG is the winner if the Knicks can close it out. World Cup, own goals under 10.5 in the tournament. Tomorrow night, Bridges under 10.5 points. Iraq, fewest goals, 8-1. Total games to go to shootouts, over 4.5. Thanks to the email at ftm@vsim.com for the great breakdown with that. Going back the last three World Cups. Our guest earlier, Chris Wassel. Morocco doesn't know what they're walking into? Okay, I'm here for it. Because there's been plenty of support, and they're a trendy pick. So I'll back him and take Brazil tomorrow, $1.50. And this has won all five games in regulation. The only loser, they needed double overtime to beat us. Carter Hart tomorrow, excuse me, Sunday, under 26.5 saves. And you are correct. There is the possibility he could get pulled as well. So let's keep that one going. Good luck.
3: Best of luck, Paulie. Natasha Mack did not go over 9.5 rebounds last night. We're talking to our buddy Doug Kazarian. I think I'm going to stay away from player props on teams that are really, really bad.
2: Yeah, it's hard to figure out sometimes who's going to show up and what's... Yeah, Sykes went off the other night.
3: She did.
2: Toronto. Yeah.
3: I've not bet it yet, but the Aces... Lynx game tomorrow looks like a good over. I think it was 171 when I checked earlier. Dodgers, did you see what happened here? Dodgers first five?
2: I did not.
3: I'm laying half a run. I'm staked to a 5-0 lead in the bottom of the fifth.
2: Yeah.
3: It's 5-4 Pirates, bases loaded. Are you bleeping kidding me? And they got out of it. Now the bases were loaded with two outs, but so that was a winner. Baseball is the sport where it's not over till it's over.
2: Yep. Ask the Nationals.
3: Yeah, right? Some pending stuff here. It's not looking good. There's a lot of baseball left in June, but Diamondbacks, Braves, and Yankees most wins in the month. And Texas Tech to win the Big 12 at even money. All right. Some of the new stuff as well here.
2: This is an absolute nightmare what's going on with Sorsby. Everyone is fired up.
3: It is.
2: Yeah.
3: More pending here. Stan Coven, most shots on goal. I'm with you on Champagne, most three-pointers in the series. A couple of units here are on the Knicks to win the NBA title. Some MVP bets in Major League Baseball. Ramirez and Longoliers. Netherlands plus 140 to reach the quarters. Morocco to reach the quarters as well at plus 330. And the new stuff that we have for tonight. This is the surprise pick. Yes, the total is 14. I'm going to go over gauge jump, 5.5 Ks. Even money's good.
2: All right.
3: Found it at plus 105 out here at Circa. He has gone over 5.5 and get back-to-back starts. He's a high strikeout guy. He was in the minors. Matt Vasgersian was so good. If you go back and listen to that at 5 o'clock Eastern today, second hour of Follow the Money on the podcast. And also, the Rockies have a 24% K rate on the year. They're fourth overall in Major League Baseball, but it's razor thin between them, the Angels, the Reds, and the White Sox. So, yes, we could get fireworks tonight. I'm hoping that jump can give me enough innings to get and strike out six guys in the game. And, I'm a common play here. Give me Carter Hart under 26.5 saves in the game on Sunday night.
2: championship season.
3: I'm sorry, there's one more.
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3: 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Pot Geeter, 35-1. Huh? Very small bet to win it, though.
2: Koepka's still leading?
3: 3 strokes back. I don't think he's in the lead.
2: 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Just $175. The guide comes out June 22nd. I did the picks the other day. I picked the Seahawks to miss the playoffs. We'll release our NFL betting guide, attack futures, win totals, division races, full season ahead. 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It's right here, VSiN.com/subscribe. I loved our buddy Chris Russo with a great rant. I think it was the TCU AD who said the Sorsby thing is like the Black Sox scandal. It's like, they lost on purpose. They threw the World Series.
3: Yeah.
2: This guy wasn't throwing interceptions. This guy was betting on his team.
3: Right.
2: Come on. That's crazy.
3: But I would also say that, I mean, it was the head Joey McGuire really laying it on thick about how he's got an addiction and they're doing whatever they can to help the guy with an addiction.
2: Yeah.
3: Was he really addicted to gambling? James, by the way, is leading the RBC Canadian. He's up by one stroke. Koepka is two back.
2: Well, the other thing, and we'll see what happens here, who wins the MVP and your thing. I just don't think you can offer $14 on a bet, or you just got to put out, we're not taking anything. I don't understand it. It's the NBA Finals, and you have up 70-1, and you're a book. And someone says, can I get 200 on this? And you say, you can have 14, and then we cut it in half. At the very least, there needs to be a ruling or something in place where you cannot move the number without taking a bet. That's
3: exactly right.
2: Because I'm providing you information and saying this, that cannot be legal. Cannot be legal.
3: So I'm on the Circa app right now, and I'm on the NFL MVP market. I'm just going to pick a random player, Jaden Daniels, 30-1. And when you type that in and you hit the button up, to go make a bet. So I'm going to type in $500. Nope, it says right there, minimum risk $200. Right there, for every single market that they offer, you know what you can get down on the app. Game, total, MVP, it doesn't matter. Same thing at the Westgate. Did I say this on the air or off the air? Great point by my buddy who's a lawyer. You can walk into any casino in Las Vegas and you know the limit. Oh, you want to go play 3-card poker? Great. It says it right there in front of you. Everybody knows what the limit is. You want to go play blackjack? Well, they have high limit blackjack. You want to play more than 1,000 a hand? High limit, you can get to 5,000, whatever. There's a minimum, there's a maximum. You know on every denominator, you want to go play Ultimate X? I know that I can play 5 cents, 10 cents, 50, a dollar, whatever it is. It's all right there. Sportsbooks, apps, I have no idea. It's still a guessing game in 2026? Total BS. Unacceptable. And I would have bet OG Anunoby for that. I would have bet him to win at least $10,000 at another book at 40-1. I was putting 200 down there. I would have put 250 at 40-1. And now it's like, I'm stuck. Ridiculous, dude.
2: Well, and also you encountered a problem going to the window back where it's like, it was on a college basketball future. Yep. But imagine tomorrow if you go to, it's not going to happen here. But if you go down here at Circa when we're hanging out for the all you can eat, all you can drink. Can I get, what's Gaethje by submission? 6-1. Okay, can I have 500 on that? Oh, it's now 4. What?
3: Yeah.
2: I mean, that's lunacy.
3: Of course.
2: That's absolutely illegal and unacceptable.
3: Mm-hmm. Oh, wait, 6? Yeah, no, that's definitely wrong. We got to move that before you take it back.
2: But the other thing is, too, there was the 80-1s that were out there now, and some people grabbed like 150-1 before the final started. This is getting real now. I mean, this is...
3: He's right there.
2: I still think he's too low because of the love for Brunson. I did ask Brian Mahoney, who covers the NBA and the Knicks for the Associated Press. He thinks it'd be Brunson, but this is strong that you got big names like Windhorst, Lowe, and Bontemps saying it's OG.
3: Well, he's got an unbelievable case.
2: Right, and I also agree with Windhorst, if they win tomorrow, that you would need a double statue for OG with the block
3: and then
2: the putback. Absolutely, yeah. And how he's going to be treated, and they're going to be heroes. Whether you tuned into basketball or hockey, action is nonstop. 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
16: And coming up after us here, it's VSiN Primetime. Championships on the line. Basketball, hockey, humans, Will Hill. The latest line moves. Aaron Moore has his best bets for the College World Series. Nick Bogdanovich, the great Nick Bogdanovich, on the show tonight. Behind the counter look at where the money's moving. And tomorrow morning, wake up early. Boy, Tim Murray tomorrow for 3 hours at 9 Eastern. Does he have enough to talk about tomorrow? Good luck this weekend.
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9: 1390, The Gambler.
10: It's by far the White Sox. The Sharps are putting the White Sox over.
11: Really?
10: That's when I bet it when I heard that.
11: Okay.
10: I waited too long. If I'd have bet a week earlier, I could have got the White Sox at 50-1 to win the division. The day Scuba went on the DL, I bet him at 25-1. And I bet him 2 weeks ago at 4-1 to make the playoffs. I love the playoffs bet. The Guardians, here's a question for you and Will Hill, because I'm thinking about how to monetize this 25-1 even already. Can we count the Tigers out? I know
11: yes.
10: Scoobles coming. If we can count the Tigers out, it's a two-team race thing.
11: I think it's a two-horse
10: race.
11: It's
10: White Sox and
11: White Sox Guardians.
10: Guardians got to go get a couple arms for their bullpen. They got nothing in the bullpen.
11: Well, there's so many bad bullpens.
10: But I mean, at 25-1 now, I could bet the Guardians at a plus price to win the division and monetize already and just love this 4-1 to make the playoff. Kay,
11: you probably should,
10: if you've been following the White Sox, Kay was terrible early on. His first four starts, and I said, how can you keep trotting this guy out there? They moved which side of the rubber he stands on, and he's had five good starts in a row. It's really remarkable how all these starting pitchers have come together here. Crying Rory Sasaki has been a little bit better of late, hitting 99 on the gun, but twice against the Angels. So what do you make of that? That's not even like a Major League Baseball team, Jonathan Van Tobel's Angels.
11: You used to say that about Ohtani, too.
10: So. Well, he was pitching against the Omaha Storm Chasers. Every Tuesday night, he faced the Royals AAA team. I think I've not been proven wrong. This guy is the flash in the pan.
11: You were mocking Ohtani.
10: I was an early denier. I was an early Shohei denier.
11: You had that buddy in San Diego feeding you all that negative info.
10: I thought Mitch Haniger was a better candidate for MVP that year.
11: Ohtani was always legit. You watch him pitch, he always had good stuff. He was getting better. I've always liked Ohtani. And you know what? He was blowing teams away. Even back then when he was a two-way player, wasn't putting that much focus on pitching. You say, if this guy focused on pitching, how great could he be? Look at him now.
10: Well, he lost to Cy Young in Pittsburgh the other night when he had a 6-1 lead because you can't have an ERA of above one if you're him and winning. But there's too many good pitchers in the National League.
11: The National League's insane.
10: It's
11: right
10: insane
11: now.
10: How many good
11: Sanchez
10: pitchers.
11: Sanchez and Mizorowski and, man.
10: I have Sale even. I mean, they're so good. The guy that shouldn't be in there is Skeens, actually.
11: Well, Skeens has been, I would say, not shaky. He's been worse than shaky recently.
10: He's a problem. He has only two pitches.
11: I know.
10: And by the time he gets to the fourth or fifth inning, he has trouble.
11: I was talking about that on primetime the other night. Dodgers were sitting on his fastball. He was lucky to get out of that game giving up two runs. He probably should have given up five. Previous four starts, he had allowed 13 earned runs. Skeens is out of that race now, as far as I'm concerned. Ohtani's still in it, but that was really surprising when he had the 6-1 lead. He and the Dodgers bullpen imploded. White Sox right now 36-31, half game up on the Guardians, who have lost four in a row. That's a two-horse race in that division, no doubt about it.
10: Thank you. Tonight I would look at the under nine or bet the first five under five. It's a great test up in class for the Sox, though, and it should be a fun time at Guaranteed Rate Field this weekend on the south side.
11: You sound to me like a guy who should be hosting a radio show in Chicago.
10: You know who my guest is tomorrow? Paul Feinbaum. Is going to be my guest because I wanted to talk about Sorsby. This Sorsby thing is wild to me. And so I wanted a college guy, Forday and so it was lucky Paul Feinbaum was available. So it's just amazing to me how delusional are these people at Texas Tech? Joey McGuire, if you were at Cedar Hill and your quarterback was making bets when you were a high school coach, would you have excused it? I mean, their excuse is he didn't murder anybody. And the AD's out there like, well, if it wasn't Texas Tech, LSU, they wouldn't say anything. These guys are delusional. Can you just go and get a local judge to overrule the NCAA and not hear the case for a year? It's ridiculous.
11: Go get a local judge to give you almost anything you want, right? And you can find one in Texas, even though it's not. I know that this judge technically was not in Lubbock, but
10: he was a retired judge from Fort Worth that they shipped in to hear the case. Unbelievable.
11: I know. So Jacob Mizorowski goes tonight at circa minus 250, total 7.5. That's Phillies. Who have had a pitching change. It's not Painter. It's not Banks, the lefty. Mizorowski plus 250. Will Hill, any way you would play this game tonight, would you lay the Miz kid on the run line or just pass on that game at the Brewers with such a high price tag?
7: Yeah, I'm certainly not laying 250. I'm not laying a run and a half at home. I actually looked at the dog at over 2-1. And as you mentioned, Painter will not start. But you're going to have an opener, I think, is Banks, and then to Painter. So essentially, Painter's going to be pitching the bulk of the game here. Philly plus a half a run, plus, if you got to lay some juice, plus a run and half in the first five, which you almost never see. This price seems like it's inflated. They're almost daring you to bet Philly. I didn't bet it. I played three things in baseball. First five under Miami, Pittsburgh, 4.5. First five under Braves, Mets, 4.5. And Ben Rice to draw a walk at plus money, gave those out on money moves. But it would be Philly or pass. I mean, how often do you get Philly at these kind of inflated prices? They're just, like I said, they're daring you to bet against Mizorowski here.
11: It's an interesting matchup here because you got some big lefty bats in the Philly lineup. Talking about Schwarber, Harper. It's not the easiest matchup for Mizorowski tonight. At some point, he's going to get hit, Mike. It's ridiculous. Go back.
10: Throwing 103, Matt. His starter's throwing 103.
11: Back to the middle of May, he's allowed one earned run.
10: I asked Jensen Lewis. Now, this was on my other hit Chicago show, Bet on Chicago on WLS 890 AM.
11: Is that the one where you and Hoops Peterson?
10: Him and John Davis are on every week. Okay. So I asked Jensen, is there anybody that you were playing with that you could draw a comp with Mizorowski? And he said, absolutely. Steven Strasburg, when he came up, was like this kid. The stuff was so incredible, and you sit from the dugout and watch him pitch. Of course, we all know the arm problems and different problems they had with Strasburg. It's fun to watch this kid. I'm in trouble. In this. I have Ohtani 35-1 and Sanchez 8-1, and I'm going to get beat by this Mizorowski Unless maybe Pat Murphy starts managing his innings a little bit down the stretch for the playoffs.
11: He's going to become a 5 or 6 inning guy at some point because the Brewers got to save him for the postseason. You can't put too much mileage on these guys. We're talking about the Knights goalie, right? He's running
10: no
11: out
10: break.
11: Of gas.
10: No break.
11: He's running out of gas. And Miz kid, I think they're going to have to give him some sort of break in the second half. Can he really throw 103-mile-an-hour gas every night and not run out of gas?
10: No, he can't. No, but it's pretty amazing for a starter to be able to keep hitting 103.
11: I have been betting him and betting him on the run line or first fives. Yeah. I think you have to because this is the best stretch of pitching we've seen. That and what Sanchez is doing for the Phillies.
10: It means 14 strikeouts for 9 innings this kid is averaging.
11: Did you play that game tonight?
10: I did not. I'll tell you what I did play. I did play Joe Ryan over 17.5 out. What an awful beat with Lugo. He's 37 pitches through 3 and takes it at 107 off the head. And they pulled him out. What precaution? His arm will be dead in 2 weeks. Let him finish the game. People are betting on this stuff. Anyhow, every year his arm is dead in July. And they have to he misses 2 or 3 starts. I've been really impressed with Joe Ryan, even battling through when he doesn't have his best stuff. You can't bet him for Cy Young because he might get traded to the National League. How about the cheap Poleds? How cheap are the Poleds? Did you see what the Twins family trip was this year? They just came off the series. They send the families to war-torn Detroit midweek. I mean, can you think of an organization that's cheaper than the Poleds? Anyhow, against the Cardinals tonight at Target Field, over 17.5 outs for Joe Ryan.
11: That was the family trip?
10: That was the family trip. Detroit midweek.
11: Derek Stevens probably thinks that's a great idea.
10: Yeah, he said, what's war torn? He said, what are you talking about, war torn?
11: All right, one more we got to talk about here before we let you run. I heard you got in a big argument with Stormy today. Is that true?
10: Well, she was saying to Tortorella wasn't, his comment said it's a stupid question about Carter Hart. You have to look at his motivation.
11: It's not a stupid question.
10: You have to look at his motivation. Yeah. And his motivation is to deflect off Carter Hart, deflect off the Carlson injury and put the heat on himself. I said, that doesn't even make sense to me. It doesn't make sense.
11: Just answer the question. You don't have to say
10: it's a very legitimate question because every Knights fan was asking that question during the last two games. Are you going to make a change?
11: Here's how you answer it. You just say, no, I'm not going to make a change. We're going to go with our guy. Yeah. And that's it. Move on to the next question.
10: Stupidest question I've ever heard.
11: One more for you. Rockies A's tonight in Las Vegas. It's 107 degrees right now. Is it stupid to bet over 14? Now, obviously, 13.5 is the total today, right? Are you taking sharp money here on the over? Cirque has moved up to 14 on the total.
10: Derek screwed me royally because he went on Monday and went up. I've never seen a ball travel like this. The total was, I bet the next two overs. Of course I lose. They don't score the last three. Right. I'm going to go Sunday. I'm going to take my son Sunday to the game. I did want to mention to Will Hill that Stormy did tell me off air. She's having coffee with two of his favorite broadcasters in the whole world tomorrow. Emily Kaplan and Jenny Kavnar. I know Will Hill wishes he could be there.
11: Wow.
7: Yeah, I didn't get the invitation.
11: I didn't know those were two of Will's favorites.
10: Two of his favorites. We often critique announcers.
11: Mike, I think we're going to see some high scores out the Las Vegas ballpark this weekend.
10: If Stormy could get Tiffany Green, Will would go. If Stormy could get, I think we will see some high scores.
11: Have a good time out there
10: Sunday. Thank you.
11: Mark Palm, thanks for stopping by on a Friday night. We'll be right back with the professor, Aaron Moore.
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11: 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That's B-U-Z-Z. All right, there's a lot of buzz about the College World Series in Omaha tonight. So let's go out to the Progressive guest line, dial up the professor. Aaron Moore, VSiN contributor, joins us now. Will Hill, Matt Eumanns here. And ready to talk some college baseball. Professor, I was telling Mike Palm that you're really into this. And a big reason you're into it is your son is a college baseball player, right? But you've been into college baseball for a long time.
22: Yeah, I think it's been one of those sports. If we talk about just looking for edges and looking for where the public is, college baseball has been on ESPN for a long time. Last few years or so, the books certainly have offered more lines. And the way I look at it, I know Will and you, Matt, bet a lot of Major League Baseball daily wagers. I think that is a very hard lift when you have to look at weather, you have to look at umpires, so many different things. College baseball, you can focus on what I would look at fewer variables. So it's absolutely one of the big things that I bet on during the spring and summer.
11: Aaron, right now we've got Ole Miss and North Carolina in a scoreless game, top of the second. And then this one, North Carolina went off about a $1.30 favorite, a total of 7.5 or 8. Did you play this game?
22: Yeah, I took the 8, and I took the 8 under. And one of the reasons that I would talk about here for anybody betting College World Series is look at the weather in Omaha. If you saw that first game, Troy in West Virginia, there was a ball hit deep to the wall late in that game, but the wind patterns shifted and it blew it in, and it certainly looked like a home run that did not go out. So just looking at that made me play the under in this game. And when you have DeCaro and Rabb pitching here, you've got two major league arms. So definitely took the under here. And I think that's another aspect of betting college baseball. Even if you're not really into it, these two starting pitchers are major league pitchers. You will see soon.
11: All right, we're going to root for your under here. Rebels, Tar Heels, that game underway in Omaha, scoreless in the second. So hopefully that stays under eight for you. In the first game today, West Virginia defeated Troy 7-5. Mountaineers move on, and they were big favorites today. That went over the total, Professor. That went over 10.5. West Virginia was a big favorite, -320. Did you play that one today?
22: Did not play that one, and one of the reasons I didn't play it was obviously that line was pretty hefty, and it's one of the things that I wrote about on VSiN.com. I took West Virginia last week when you could get them to win the College World Series. What I recommended in that article when it was about 10-1, 12-1, to jump on them, because if they win this game, which they did, that number now, that College World Series futures ticket on West Virginia, it's cut in half. So it's basically like six, they're 6-1 now to win the College World Series. So it's another aspect about betting college baseball. I didn't play it, but taking a ticket on West Virginia basically was betting on them to win this game. Obviously, now they're in the driver's seat and their side of the bracket.
7: Aaron, I want to get to the two Saturday games we have here. But before that, I'm sure a lot of people listening probably don't have any, you know, futures pending. If you either, you know, you took someone, they're eliminated, or you have nothing. Is there any value to be had right now in the futures market among the eight teams left?
22: Well, I think the value will on West Virginia, it's kind of gone, because they are going to be an underdog against the bracket that's playing on Saturday. Once again, I wrote about this. I say Texas 3-1. There's still value on that. The game with Georgia tomorrow is monumental in terms of two of the big favorites to win it. So if you like Texas to win tomorrow, I think you have to take them. At 3-1, I really like them. But here's the big concern now, handicapping college baseball. Texas is becoming a very, very popular play. So I want to throw that out there, that really I'm seeing a lot of love for Texas. And one of the reasons is they really do have a good lineup up and down. They don't rely too much on the long ball. Georgia has 174 home runs, a very good team with Daniel Jackson, but they really are very home run heavy. Texas has two or three elite starting pitchers. A lineup with Aiden Robbins at the top is doing well. So I like Texas, Will. I do still think there's a little bit value. If you like him, you got to take him before tomorrow at 3-1. But boy, Texas is getting a lot of love.
7: Mm-hmm. All right, how about the two games on Saturday? Alabama and Oklahoma, a rematch of the college football playoff game. -115 either way, 10.5. And then Texas -135 over Georgia, total 11.5. Wouldn't mind watching these four schools play in football. But as far as the baseball here, these two games tomorrow, do you have a side, total, anything you like here?
22: Yeah, I'm taking Texas in this game. And one of the reasons is Dylan Volantis is going to start, the left-handed pitcher for Texas. Another guy, once again, you will see him in the major leagues very soon. I just think if it's the weather is going to be an issue, possibly it's going to be a little bit of a hindrance to Georgia. So I took Texas. I stayed away from the other game, and it's a very even game. And if we're talking about daily wagers, or we're talking about College World Series futures tickets, stayed away from them. But if you really look at Oklahoma is an interesting side here. So I guess if I had to lean, I would take Oklahoma. In seven postseason games, they've scored 70 runs. They are as hot as it gets. So you have these two teams in. And as you said, Will, you would expect them to be playing some football and have some halftime shows with bands. But this is in Nebraska with two baseball teams. So it is an interesting SEC heavy lineup, but for tomorrow, I'm playing Texas. And I would say this as a possibility for those betting college baseball, that if you have a future on Georgia or Texas, I think you take the other side tomorrow, because if they, whoever loses that game tomorrow, really is going to be at a disadvantage moving forward. Very, very few teams come out from the loser's bracket to win. So I would say if you want a little protection on a futures play, if you have Georgia, take Texas, or vice versa.
11: Aaron Moore, follow him at Pub Relation Prof, and joins us frequently here on VSiN Primetime. Professor, you love to bet futures. How many college baseball futures did you bet throughout the season? And how many of those did not make it live to Omaha? I don't know if you played UCLA, Georgia Tech, teams like that. But we saw a lot of favorites fall by the wayside on the way to Omaha.
22: Yeah, Matt, I have some UCLA tickets that I'm using as kindling right now outside my bonfire. So, yeah, I mean, that was certainly a problem. I played about six or seven teams, and I think college baseball futures plays are different than college basketball because there's a number of ways to monetize these tickets. So West Virginia, I got a little bit late in when I saw where they would be in the bracket. You have more ways of hedging and more ways of monetizing a ticket in the double elimination format. So I've got about six or seven teams. I've got a little bit of Georgia as well. I got them at 27-1. So I do play probably more college baseball futures plays than college basketball because with a double elimination format, there's some easier opportunities to hedge.
11: All right. So how many futures did you have live when you got to Omaha? Did you ever bet anything on West Virginia along the way? No?
22: Yeah, I got them a little bit right before the tournament started. And that was just once again looking at the bracket. So got a little bit of them. One of the things that I put in the VSiN.com article, which I played it a small play, but it was named the finalist. So I've got West Virginia and I've got Texas. I got that at 750. That number is probably down a little bit right now. If you were to look, I think that MGM and FanDuel had that. So I have those with the idea that this is what I'm looking at. But once again, also, you can hedge it along the way. So if you're going to hedge, and that's my plan, you got to make sure you get tickets at a pretty high number. So let's just look at North Carolina right now, the favorite to win this game. At plus 275, even if you like UNC, it's going to be very difficult to get a ticket at them right now because you're basically buying that ticket for one purpose, and that one purpose only is to win the national championship.
11: That's correct. All right, so Aaron, about 45 seconds here. We're going to have you back on to talk about the NBA draft in about a week or so. That's coming up here after the finals. What's your quick take on the finals, and do you like any bets coming up in games or game six on Saturday?
22: It would be hard to go against the Knicks, Matt. Really? I mean, that's probably the easiest handicap to go is that team is hot. And if you look at all these variables going on in favor of the Knicks winning that last second game, I think if you have to put in your handicap what happened to San Antonio, there really is an emotional level to that. And it's obviously hard to quantify, but looking at it, I think it's going to be very difficult to take any wager that does not back the Knicks.
11: I've got a lot of Knicks series bets, and hopefully Knicks in six is the way that's going to go. Actually, we got game five on tap in San Antonio on Saturday night. All right, Aaron Moore, thanks for jumping on here on a Friday night. Talk to you again soon. Good luck on the college baseball.
22: Thanks, guys. Good luck to you.
11: He's got Ole Miss, thanks, North Carolina, Aaron, under the total of eight, and they're in the second inning in Omaha right now. Whether you're tuned into basketball or hockey, the action is nonstop. 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
11: 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Will Hill, let's talk about the MLB action tonight. And you mentioned when Mike Palm was on, you've got a few plays working. What are your best bets tonight? And I think you've had one that's already hit, right? You got a winner?
7: Yeah, played a couple of first five unders. Pittsburgh and Miami under 4.5 in the first five. We got 1-0 in the fifth. So that is looking good. Mets and Braves, which I believe is being delayed by rain. I think they're just about to start. That's also first five under 4.5 with Strider going against McClain. Pretty good pitching matchup. And then Ben Rice to draw a walk. I've talked about this really the last week, week and a half since Judge got hurt. I think I said, anytime you can get Ben Rice at plus money to walk with Judge out, I think Rice might be the guy that you go into the game and say, oh, let's not have Ben Rice beat us. You know what? If Bellinger or somebody else, Jazz Chisholm beats us, so be it. And Ben Rice, very patient hitter to begin with. So that one got home. I also mentioned on Money Moves with Stormy and Dustin Sweetelson. If you want a little more bang for your buck, 6-7-1, walk first at bat. That was also, maybe worth a shot. And that one got home. I did play that one very small, much to my chagrin. But hey, a winner is a winner. So that's what I think is going to still have value, Matt, because you look at this Yankee lineup, Ben Rice to draw a walk at plus money with not that it's a terrible lineup around him, but with no Judge, I just think he becomes a guy teams do not want beating them from a night-to-night basis.
11: For the record, last night on VSiN Primetime, we did not talk about the Yankees at all. And some people think we talk about the Yankees too much, but they did not play last night. But they are playing right now. And Yankees and Blue Jays in Toronto, bottom of the first, scoreless game. Blue Jays do have a runner on with one out. But the Yankees tonight at here at Circa went off as underdogs. Toronto minus 120. Get the Yankees at about plus 110 tonight. And a total of 8 in that game. Going into tonight's game, Rays and Yankees tied atop the American League East. Rays percentage points ahead, but the Blue Jays 9 games back. Will Hill, do you think there's much of a chance of the Blue Jays rallying here in the second half? Do you think this team that suffered a heartbreaking loss in the World Series has a chance to get things together here in the, say, the second half of the season?
7: I mean, you can't count anybody out in the American League as far as winning the division. Let me pull up the standings. How far back are they in the AL East? I would say probably not. Yeah, 11 in the loss column behind Tampa, 10 in the loss column behind the Yankees, 3 games under 500. Yankees are 15 games over. That's asking a lot. I would say no. I would think it's not impossible, but very unlikely. Would you agree or disagree?
11: Yeah, I think it's highly unlikely that they're going to win the division. They catch a break with Aaron Judge being out for a while, the Rays cooling off. You know, at one point, the Rays were red hot. They've come back to earth a little bit. I think the Blue Jays can make a run, but probably not win the division. So I would not bet on that at this point. Other games in progress right now. Orioles lead the Padres 3-2. Orioles are 33-37. That's another team I really don't think it's going to make a run in that division. The Red Sox up on the Rangers 2-1. And that game is in the bottom of the second at Fenway. Red Sox 12 games under. What's wrong with this team right now, Will?
7: A lot's wrong with them. And look, you look at the American League standings. I mean, we could talk about these teams that, you know, you don't like this team. They're not going to make a run. This team's out of it. I mean, even Boston, as bad as it's been, Matt, and we're midway through June, 27-39. They're 12 games under 500. Forget it. You're 12 games under 500 in June. You're dead. Except they're not. They're 6 games out of a wild card spot. Even Detroit, 29-40, 5.5 games out of a wild card spot. Houston, 31-39, 4 games out. Right now, the 6th seed would be Texas, who's 34-34. And looking at these standings, Matt, it's pretty crazy. Right now, the White Sox would be the 2 seed. The A's are 2 games under. They're only a game out. So outside of the Angels, who are 7.5 games out and just not a good team, even the Royals at 6.5 out, like, I just don't know. I don't think Minnesota's making the playoffs. I don't know. It's very hard to come up with 6 playoff teams, Matt. So I don't think the Red Sox are making a run. But you know what? You get Crochet back. You win 4 or 5 in a row. All of a sudden, you go from being 6.5 out to, you know, 2 or 3 out, and it's possible. So it's been a disaster for the Red Sox between Cora, you know, the finger pointing, Breslow. They gave away Kyle Harrison, who was a big part of the Devers trade. It's just Roman Anthony's been disappointing. There's been everything that's gone wrong, and I don't think they're making a run. But it's just a very weak, very watered down American League.
11: You know, Will, we're about a month away from the All-Star break, and almost every year there's a team that looks out of it at the All-Star break that has a remarkable run in the second half and becomes a playoff team. It happens almost every year. If there's a team that looks like it's out of it right now and has a chance to make a run in the second half, what might that team be? At one point, Will, I thought it might be the Kansas City Royals in that division, but I've lost faith in the Royals. I don't see it happening with KC. Is there a team out there like that for you?
7: I'll say Baltimore. I liked them before the year, and maybe I was wrong. Maybe it was just the injuries and Trevor Rogers not being what he was last year, and they had a bunch of guys on the IL, key players. I still think there's enough talent there where at some point they played a little bit better recently where maybe you get, you know, a 13 out of 17 type of run, and you can go from being 4 games under to a few games over. I'll say Baltimore. I think that's a pretty talented team. Remember, it was only a couple of years ago, Matt. We looked at this team as, you know, they were really bad for a while as, you know, sort of the next team. They won 100 games. They were young. They looked like they had a promising future. And some of those younger guys just haven't developed. Some of the pitching has gotten hurt. And, you know, things can go off track and things have kind of gotten sideways for their core. But I still think, you know, with Alonso there, with that young core, there's enough for the Orioles to get back on track. What would your answer to your question be?
11: I don't know what that team is. I don't know what the team is right now. I said, I've thought for a while it might be Kansas City. But I'm going to draw a line through the Royals. Unless they fire the manager next week and do something drastic to try to turn that thing around, it's not going to happen. I don't like the manager in KC, Matt Quatraro. I would have fired him a few weeks ago. You know, we've seen the difference it can make. Sometimes you fire a coach and spark a team, and I think KC needs to do something like that. How about the Mets? Any hope for the Mets? I know Dave Ross likes to talk about this on his show in the morning. Nolan McClain is supposed to go for the Mets tonight. Like you said, we got rain at Citi Field. Mets are favored over the Braves. Spencer Strider making the start for Atlanta. It is important to note that Ronald Acuna is out. If you didn't know that, he is not in the Braves lineup. He's got an injury right now. Could the Mets make a run, or is that nonsense?
7: I don't think it's nonsense. There's still a lot of talent there. This is still a team that was projected to win 92 or 93 games. Juan Soto, a guy you know I loved. I loved his year with the Yankees. That was a special team with him and Judge and Stanton once they got to the playoffs. Look, it's been a disappointing team, similar to Baltimore. They've been disappointing in a lot of different ways, but there's still enough talent with Peralta, with McClain, with Soto. You know, you get Lindor back. It's not like they're buried again. They're 5.5 out of a playoff spot. You think 30 and 38 last place, they're done. With these extra wild card spots, Matt, it's not like it used to be. 5.5, it's not like they're 10 or 12 out. 5.5 is really, it's a good 10 days, a good week, and they're back in, and there's still a lot of games. I think it's unlikely they make the playoffs, but I don't think it's impossible. Before you respond to that, a little bit of a shaky inning here for Jacob Mizorowski in the first. I don't know if you saw this, but Kyle Schwarber was able to get a foul tip on him. He struck out, as did Trey Turner, as did Bryce Harper, as Mizorowski struck out the side. But Kyle Schwarber was able to get a foul tip. Man, this kid's just making this sport look like a video game, isn't he? Jeez.
11: Well, wait until the second time around the lineup. We'll see if Schwarbs and Harper get a better look at the Miz kid. I would like to say, to answer my question, that it could be the A's, the Reds, or the Diamondbacks. We'll see. Let's talk about that A's game quickly, because that's going to be later tonight in Vegas. And obviously a hot topic has been the totals, the hot air, the wind blowing out, the ballpark being a little bit too small. We saw a 15-14 game on Monday night. And then, of course, there was some regression. I did not bet the overs the next two nights. I said, everybody's going to be betting overs. I'm not going to do it. Now, this weekend, I probably will bet a couple of these over. You got the Rockies and a rotten pitching staff. You got temperatures up around 107, 108. I think you got a chance to see some really high-scoring games out here. Total was 13.5 early today. Here at Circa now, it's 14. Will, what's your view on the total in the Rockies-A's series in Vegas this weekend?
7: I mean, I'm not going to lay the 225. The total is 14. Sullivan's actually a guy I've seen pitch a number of times in person with the Hartford Yard Goats, the double-A team for the Rockies. We actually go to those games a few times this summer. Not very impressive. The A's, you know, maybe the A's team total over. I don't have any bets in this game. I don't like getting involved, Matt, in these gimmicky games, you know, whether the games are in Mexico or Coors or in England, when you get these, you know, beer league softball type totals, because you feel like an idiot if you try to be contrarian and go under. You're going over a high number. It's pretty easy for me to pass here, the 14.
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11: 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Great to have Mike Palm and the Professor Aaron Moore on the show in the first hour tonight. Will Hill, Matt Eumanns here for hour number two of Prime Time. And Will, in an hour now, about an hour away from USC soccer game that means a lot to a lot of people, and we'll do the best we can to try to handicap it and highlight the top plays on tonight's game. We'll get back to that in a couple of minutes. Let's talk about the biggest sporting event of the week and of the weekend for us, for you, me, and for a lot of us here, and that's the NBA Finals. And I say this, and I don't think it's hyperbole. This is one of the top five NBA finals I've seen in my lifetime. And it's got a chance to be up there in the top three. And who knows, by the end, it might end up being the best. We'll see how it turns out. But so far, we've had 2 1-point games. We've had a 29-point comeback. We've had a little bit of everything in San Antonio and New York through four games. Knicks up 3-1, going back to San Antonio for Saturday night's game five. Will, can you kind of sum up the emotions of game four and that next comeback?